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2: Even if you guys are doing anything, just still listen to it. 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Do anything, but just on the radio. Bye, guys.
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2: Hallelujah. And now we're singing and now we're proclaiming the goodness of the Lord. Amen. I was thinking that sometimes when we root for a team and they're not doing very well, it's hard to root for them, right? It's like, oh man, my team always loses, right? And so celebrating my team is not very easy. And but then sometimes when things change and they start winning, all those fans that stop going to the stadium, they start going again, right? And sometimes I think that we're that way also, that when we're very circumstantial, and you know, when we feel the presence of the Lord, we're there singing with our whole heart, and we're maybe crying or expressing, or but then when it's a little bit harder and things are not going so well, we have a hard time worshiping, you know? And so, because we're very circumstantial. But I think we ought to be a people that understand who we're singing to and who we're worshiping. And we know that He's always victorious. You know, if I feel it or don't feel it, He is always the living God that is worthy to be worshipped and praised continually. Amen? In all times, you know, not only when things are easy or things are going well, but in all times that we can recognize who He is. Amen? And I think that's the deepest and the best and the most powerful worship that we can give to the Lord when you know, everything around us is not going perfect, but we still declare, now I am singing, now I am worshiping, you know, that he is the Lord. Amen? I'd like for us to, if you could turn with me to Matthew chapter 9. And we're going to read some verses. Matthew chapter 9. Thirty-five through 38. For some reason, I'm not hearing myself too well up here. Okay. Modify something up there. Matthew 9:35-38 says, "And Jesus went throughout all the cities and villages, teaching in their synagogues and proclaiming the gospel of the kingdom and healing every disease and every affliction. When he saw the crowds, he had compassion for them because they were harassed and helpless like sheep without a shepherd. Then he said to his disciples, 'The harvest is plentiful, but the laborers are few. Therefore, pray earnestly to the Lord of the harvest to send out laborers into his harvest.'" Amen? Hallelujah. I'd like to read it again, but maybe we'll read it during the service. So why don't we pray? Father in heaven, we thank you, Lord, for bringing us here, Lord, this morning, and for your word, Lord, and your truth, Lord, that sets us free and that allows us to be able to experience, Lord, your mercy and your grace, Father. We thank you, Lord, for this day. We thank you for your love and your care for us, Father. And Lord, we pray that you would open the eyes of our understanding, Father. Once again, we just cry out to you and we say, Lord, we're so ignorant, Lord, and we mess up so much, Lord, and we don't know how to live. We get distracted so easily, Father. We're really like this word says, we are helpless and we're harassed, Lord. And we are like a sheep without a shepherd, Father. And Lord, we pray, Lord God, that we would be able to see the need inside of our hearts and turn to you, Lord, the good shepherd, Lord, that wants to lead us and guide us in this life, Father. And we pray for your precious Holy Spirit to do a powerful work in our midst, Father. We pray in the name of Jesus. Amen. Hallelujah. Amen. Amen. If you can take your place. Man, I've never read or understood this word like I heard the apostle preach it, I think last Friday or Thursday. I heard the message. Somebody in Santiago was recording the message, and it was communion service like 2 weeks ago, and somehow I got it, you know. But when I started listening to the message, I said, "Man, this is amazing," because I've read this passage so many times, and I've never understood it the way that the apostle preached it. And I think it's so important for us to really see things from God's perspective, not just because we're so accustomed to seeing things from our perspective, and we're too close to earth to really get perspective on things. You know, I don't know what kind of perspective an ant has, but he probably sees just a bunch of dirt, you know, most of the time, and he doesn't have too much perspective on a lot of things. Maybe he's never been to the ocean, you know. Maybe he's never been to a river, you know. If it's an ant pile there in the middle of our field, he's probably never been to a river, never been to an ocean, never seen a mountain. And so his perspective is going to be very different from somebody who's seen the ocean, who's seen the river, who's seen the mountains. I don't know if they look up and look at the clouds, you know. Maybe it's all work and no play, right? That's the way I see the ants doing. But when we read the Bible, we get God's perspective. We begin to see how God sees. And Jesus is going through all the cities and villages, you know. Jesus doesn't say, man, I just go to the main cities of Israel. No, he goes into the villages. He goes into everywhere he's going. He's proclaiming a message. He's living a different kind of life. He's doing life differently than everybody else. And he wants to go to the little villages and to the cities and everywhere that he goes. He's doing two things. He's teaching in their synagogues and proclaiming the gospel of the kingdom and healing every disease and every affliction. Amen? So one, he's teaching and proclaiming, and two, he's healing every disease and every affliction. Do you think that's what people need? Do you think people need to be healed? The hospitals are full. Every city has a hospital, right? Every town has a hospital. And every town has a church. Because humanity needs physical healing and spiritual healing. And Jesus was doing both things. He was going around preaching the gospel and healing the sick. Because those are the needs of the people. Those were the needs, and they are the needs of all of us, right? All of humanity, from the very beginning, we needed a word, an encouragement, a direction, a truth to lead our life. And we need healing and deliverance for our bodies too. Amen? And then he says, when he saw the crowds, he had compassion for them. So people would flock to him because Jesus was meeting a need. He was really reaching to the need of people. I mean, if you have leprosy or if you are blind and you find somebody who can heal your blindness, are you going to look for that person? Oh, yeah. Right? And since most people, I bet in this room, we have maybe 80% of the people in this room are suffering with some kind of either disease, sickness, or pain. Is that right? Do you have some kind of sickness, disease, pain, or hurt? Can you lift up your hand? Yeah, okay, 80% of us, right? Only 20 or less are totally healthy right now, right? And so imagine the man that comes and he heals all sicknesses, all diseases. Everybody's going to flock to him. Man, Lord, I also have this situation, you know. Can you take care of, you know, my ulcer in my stomach, you know, or whatever, I don't know. And so he was continually ministering to the needs of the people. And so people were flocking to him. There were multitudes who were following him, not only because he healed, but he had a word that was different. He had a message that filled them with joy, filled them with hope, filled them with peace in their hearts. And so everybody was following Jesus, you know, and there were multitudes that followed him. But then he evaluated those multitudes. He saw the multitudes and he said, and the way that he put it, he says, I see them as sheep without a shepherd. I see the multitudes that come after me. They're looking for healing. They're looking for deliverance. They're looking for a word. But they're actually sheep without a shepherd. Amen? And so

sheep without a shepherd. They were like sheep that were harassed and helpless. Amen? And let me just give you some a perspective on something, and that is in the last day, in the judgment day, the Bible says that there's going to be two kinds of people. There's going to be the kind of people that are goats, and there's going to be the kind of people that are going to be sheep, that are sheep, right? And the Bible says that he's going to separate the goats to the left, and he's going to separate the sheep to the right. And the sheep are going to enter into the rest of God, and the goats are going to be condemned. And so, we don't want to be goats, right? We want to be sheep, right? And so, how do we become those to the right? How do we become those that are sheep, that in the day of judgment, that we will enter into the rest of the Lord and not to be condemned? Well, we have to have a transformation. Amen? We have to be born again. We have to be transformed from being a goat to becoming a sheep. Right? There needs to, but that's not a natural happening. You don't have goats turn into sheep, right? I mean, that doesn't happen just naturally, right? Or give them vitamins, or get them, you know, give them an injection. No, it never happens. And the goats will be a goats, you know. And I don't know if you've been around goats too much, but they're kind of rowdy, you know. They're kind of crazy. That's why I say crazy as a goat, right? And when they're little, they jump all over the place. They eat all kinds of stuff, you know. They're just, you know, you got to corral them. You can't just lead them. No. You got to put them in a corral and keep any expensive thing away from them, because they'll eat it, or they're, you know, whatever. And so God, through His Spirit, to those who receive Jesus as their Lord and their Savior, He changes their nature from being goats to becoming sheep. Amen. God does a supernatural operation of transformation of our inner being, where we no longer are goats destroying everything, and we become sheep that want to walk after God, have a need in their hearts to be shepherded. A goat doesn't need a shepherd. A goat is, you know, he just leave him alone and he'll take care of himself, right? He'll destroy and eat and whatever. But a sheep needs a shepherd. And so when we're born again, we're given the nature of becoming sheep that need a shepherd. Amen? Amen. How many have been born again? I've been transformed by God. Given new life in Jesus, and now you've got the heart of a sheep, right? Amen. You got the nature of the sheep. You can say amen, amen. Because you've been transformed. You by the power of the Holy Spirit, you've been transformed. We've been transformed. But Jesus was talking to the people of God, and he was saying, guys, you're like sheep. Okay, no, you're no longer goats. You're no longer Gentiles. But you are sheep that are like sheep without a shepherd. Amen? That was what Jesus was seeing about the people of God. Amen? And so we need to be not only sheep, but we need to be sheep with a shepherd. Amen? Because I don't know how a sheep all by himself, growing up all by himself, without no shepherd, without no care, how would they grow up? Or how do they do it out in the mountains? How do they do it, you know, if they're living wild sheep, how do they live? Well, sheep that don't have a shepherd, they defend themselves, right? They feed themselves,

0: They live life on their own terms because they don't have a shepherd, right? And so Jesus is saying that's how most or all of humanity lives today. All of humanity and even the people of God live in a way that they feed themselves, they teach themselves, they guide themselves. They're sheep without a shepherd. They don't recognize a shepherd above them. They don't follow the voice of the shepherd. They don't go where the shepherd takes them. Everybody does their own deal. That's the way the people of God live today. Amen. Does that make sense or no?
1: Yes.
0: Don't most people, even in the church, most people live it their way. And they provide for their own needs and they defend themselves. And they don't follow the voice and they're not too accustomed to go into the redil, what is it? The pen, huh? The corral, okay. They don't follow the shepherd into the corral. They just do whatever they want to do. And if you try to put them into a corral, they're, you know, I'm out of here, man. I'm not committed. I don't follow orders. I just do it my way, you know. But the effect and the result of being your own shepherd is that you are going to feel harassed and you're going to feel helpless. Amen? Because if you go to a wild sheep and you say, come here, wild sheep, he's going to go the other way, right? I had a dog like that. I'd say, dog, come, and he would go. Dog stopped barking, he'd bark more, you know? He wasn't a very well shepherded. He looked like a sheep, but he wasn't very sheepish. And so Jesus is saying the people of God are living like wild sheep. The lip are harassed, right? If you go to sleep too much, boom, you're lunch for the wolf. They always skittish, always thinking about what is somebody going to do against you, right? It's all living always with that tension and that harassment from the wolves and the coyotes and whatever other kind of enemies there are out there. Amen? And Jesus said, this is how the people of God are living. They're living harassed and they're living helpless. Oh no, I can't do this, you know, and I can't face these situations, and they feel that they can't accomplish things, and they get overwhelmed by budgets or bills or health things or politics or family requirements and demands and all of these things. They're always helpless to be able to supply their needs. They can't. They struggle. They're always feeling like a victim mentality. And Jesus said, man, that's a horrible way to live. Right? That's what Jesus is saying. My people shouldn't live that way. There's a better way to live. But the people didn't know it, right? The people say, no, Jesus, we're fine, you know. We live our life normal, man, like everybody else. Yeah, but everybody else lives harassed and helpless. You don't need to live that way. You don't need to live harassed and by the devil and harassed by your fears and harassed by all of these things. You don't need to live helpless and a victim. No, you can live above those things. You can feel secure in God. You can feel that you are protected and that you are provided for. You are secure in under the leadership of the Good Shepherd. Amen? Hallelujah. And so Jesus said, man, but that's everybody lives that way.

0: Because everybody lives that way, you become accustomed to it. Hey, we're all wild sheep. We're a group of wild and crazy sheep, you know, and we're all doing it our way, and we're trying to do marriage like two wild sheep do, you know, and we're trying to do family like wild sheep do, and we're trying to do church like wild sheep do, and they weren't aware of it. The Jews were not aware of it. They're like, no, Jesus, you know, we're fine. Everything's fine. And Jesus said, no, everything's not fine. If you will open your eyes and see, you're living way too anxious, way too harassed, way too fearful, way too uncertain. And man, I want my sheep to know my voice. I want my sheep to know that they have a good shepherd. I want my sheep to know that there are living waters that I will provide for them always. I will lead them to the rivers. I will lead them to the pastures. I will lead them even if they go through the valley of the shadow of death. They will fear no evil because I am their good shepherd. Hallelujah. That's the way we ought to live. That's the way Jesus wants his people to live. Hallelujah. That's the way life was meant for his sheep. It's not enough to be changed from a goat to a wild sheep, you know? God, Jesus said, no, we don't need to be wild sheep. We need to be sheep under the authority of our good shepherd. Hallelujah. Because then we will be sheep that hear his voice, that follow him, that are able to discern when another shepherd comes, when a stranger comes, he said, when a stranger comes, they will not follow him because they know the shepherd's voice. They know who their shepherd is and they follow him and they go, they enter and they go feed and they walk securely and they walk with peace and they walk with joy and they walk with communion, with community. Amen? Amen. And Jesus said, this is the way we should walk. This is the way you can enjoy life and live life to the fullest. Hallelujah. The problem is that we've got accustomed to living like wild sheep. Yes, we've been born again. But no, we haven't learned the culture of a sheep that lives under the authority of the good shepherd. And that's what we need to learn. That's what we need to experience, being sheep under the authority of the good shepherd. Amen? Hallelujah. How many want to live that way? Well, it means that we listen to one voice. We don't have a bunch of voices to listen to. We don't go to politicians and say, well, what do I need to believe? No, politician doesn't have the answer. We don't go to our husband or our wife to say, oh, how should I live? They don't have the answer. Family doesn't have the answer. Politics doesn't have the answer. Educational system doesn't have the answer. We have one voice. His name is Jesus. He is a good shepherd. He is the one that wants to teach us, guide us. He wants to release us from the wolves of this world. And the world has a lot of wolves. You know, you go to high school and, man, there's a lot of wolves in that high school. Right? And Wolverinas, I don't know, that are going to try to take you down. They're going to try to take advantage of you. There's a lot of, it might even be the teacher. The teacher might be have an agenda to make everybody into gay students or whatever. I don't know. You know, they might have an agenda of making you a secular thinker. Might have an agenda to be anti-Semitic, you know, or to be a perverted person. You know? What do they call the people that think that they're cats and they have little cat dish? Huh? A who? Oh, Furian?
1: Furries and Terians.
0: Terians and Furry. Okay. That. So your teacher has a little bowl where she drinks water. She has a bowl where she eats her food. You know, whatever. It's happened, right? It's not. Thank God it's not all over the place. And like Brother James said, not in Texas, but... But I think sometimes some places in Texas, yeah, like Austin, you know. Right, Jire? ¿Cómo está, Jire? Yeah, so they've got an agenda. The politicians, do they have an agenda? Oh, yeah. Politicians say, oh, I know the way. You follow me, you know. For sure, you're going to be... You know. And they're the blind leading the blind in a bad way. Teachers leading kids in the wrong way. Even pastors. Because then Jesus said, what these people need is a what does he say? Pray to the Lord of the harvest that laborers are sent. Pray earnestly to the Lord of the harvest to send out laborers into his harvest. And so Jesus is saying the harvest is plentiful. That means 90% of the people of the world need to be shepherded. The other 10% are goats and don't want to be shepherded. But Jesus is saying everybody needs a pastor. Everybody needs a shepherd. Amen? And so we need to pray earnestly to the Lord to send laborers into the field. He didn't say shepherds into the field. He said laborers. Because a shepherd or a pastor is only a representative of the good pastor, of the good shepherd. Amen? And they just round up the sheep and say, okay, guys, it's time to go into the corral, you know. And hey, it's time to go out of the corral. And we are helpers of the good shepherd. Amen? Amen? But we need to see as he sees, and we need to do as he does, and we need to talk as he talks, and understand as he understands. The laborer needs to see the same needs in the people that Jesus sees in the people. Amen? Do you have needs?
2: Yes.
0: Yeah. We all have needs. We need company. We need encouragement. We need discipline. We need healing. We need to be released from our helplessness. We need to be productive. Inutilidad. I don't know what it is. We need to be released from being so inutilis. We need to be habilitated to be able to be effective and very effective in this life. Hallelujah. To grow strong and to do the work that God has called us to do. And so we need to pray that God would raise up people according to his own heart that will shepherd the church the way that he is shepherding the church.
2: Amen.
0: Amen? Because most people are looking out for their own good and for their own benefit. Most people are in it for their own whatever. And so we need to say, Jesus, the need is great. People are not being shepherded. I was talking to a family many millenniums ago in China. And they've been faithful members of a church, and they'd never gone through ministración, through ministry. And I said, man, you know, how do they do it? Well, yeah, they do it, but they're very helpless and they're very harassed. Their needs have not been met, so they're kind of wild sheep, skittish. They don't trust, they don't follow, they don't hear his voice, they don't follow his lead because they haven't been shepherded. Amen? And so Jesus is saying, guys, we need to not be wild sheep. We need to be able to hear His voice. We need to follow Him wherever He leads. We need to be confronted when we're wrong. You know, because there's sheep that butt the other sheep, right? And trample the other sheep. And when they go into the water, they muddy all the water and they just start splashing. And the poor sheep say, oh man, it's all muddy now. And so, but if you're part of Jesus' flock, then you will learn how to develop the culture from heaven. So you feel secure and you'll feel known. And you'll know that He is taking care of all of your needs. You don't have to go out there and hustle the world to get your daily bread. No, you know your daily bread comes from heaven. Hallelujah. And as you follow Him, He will lead you to green pastures. He will make you lay down besides, hallelujah, besides the waters. Amen. But sometimes, I don't know if you've had that experience, but sometimes you have a daddy, but you don't really connect with that daddy. Or sometimes you have a mom and you don't really, you got her, she's there, but you don't connect with her. There's, and it might be on the daddy's part or the kid's part, but the fact is that there's no connection. You have him, but you don't really connect. And this is the same situation that we have. We have a good shepherd, we're not connecting with him. We're not allowing him to direct us and to lead us and to shepherd us and to maybe confront us many times because we live like wild sheep. And Jesus says, man, these people need a good shepherd. These people need to be shepherded by my word, by my presence, by my power. Hallelujah. That all their sicknesses will be healed and all their needs will be supplied. That they're not going out there and doing social media 24/7. They're not going out there and hearing a million voices. They have one voice and they're satisfied and they allow God to be forming in them the heavenly culture. Amen. Hallelujah. Amen. And that's why we need to pray, Lord, send laborers that are not interested in their own ego. They're not interested in their own comfort. They're not interested in their own attitudes toward power or ambition or whatever. Lord, that they be laborers with your heart, Lord, that they might shepherd the people of God and that the people of God would be willing to be shepherded by the good shepherd. Hallelujah. Amen. And so this morning, I believe, you know, God wants us to become that people that are shepherded by Jesus himself. And that we allow the laborers to do their work to help us know that we are protected, that we are secure, that we can follow orders, that we can not be skittish and fearful and anxious and be listening to all these theories. I mean, there's tons of theories out there. It's amazing. You talk to anybody and everybody's got their own opinion and their own way of thinking. And I'm saying, where are they getting this weird stuff? You know, but there's so many voices around. And we need to zero down. We need to stop hearing all what the media says or what the influencers say or what politicians say or what teachers say. Yeah, just do their homework and that's it. Pass your test and get an A in it, whatever. But don't be listening to her crazy stuff or his crazy stuff. Because they don't know. They're not the voice. The voice is the shepherd. The shepherd is the one that leads us to those still waters, to those green pastures. Hallelujah. To those paths of righteousness. He will lead us, and He will, even if we pass through the valley of the shadow of death, He's going to be leading us and guiding us. Amen. Hallelujah. Amen. Amen. And so we need to do two things. One is we need to pray for the Lord of the harvest to send laborers into His field. And two, we need to be willing to be shepherded. Amen. You know, we need to allow the pastor and the elders and our coordinators and those in authority to help us learn and grow and develop into sheep that are under the lordship of the Lord Jesus Christ. People that will teach us a culture from heaven, how to listen to His voice, how to follow Him, how to have communion and fellowship within the sheep have folds, within the fold, how to walk within the fold of sheep. Amen. How to be confronted and how to take that confrontation in a good way. Amen. Because sometimes when you're confronted and you jump back, man, it's really hard to confront you again. It's like, man, first time I barely touched you and boom, you reacted in such a strong way because it seemed like you don't want authority over you. It seemed like you don't want to be confronted. It seemed like you don't want to be taught because you have it and you want to do it your way. And so we have a father, but we don't enjoy the father. We don't enjoy the fruit of having a father. And we have a shepherd, and we need to learn to walk with our shepherd and to submit to our shepherd and to the laborers that work with the shepherd. Amen? Amen. So if we could stand this morning and say, yes, Lord, we want to have one voice, Lord. We want to follow You. We don't want to be sheep without a shepherd, Lord. We want to follow You wherever You lead us, Lord, because You know best for us. You know what is best for us, for our family. And so we want to submit to You, Lord, the good shepherd. We want to have You present always. We don't want to feel harassed and helpless. Lord, we want to feel covered, loved and disciplined and taught, and our needs being met, Lord, by Your presence, Lord, not by our strength, not by our intelligence, not by our skills, Lord, but our needs are being met by a God Almighty who is a lot smarter, who is a lot more wise, who is a lot more able to take care of all of our needs. He is the good shepherd, and He just calls us to submit to Him and to say, Lord, here I am, Lord. Here's my family. We want to submit to the good shepherd. We don't want to figure life out on our own terms. We don't want to be wild sheep, Lord. We want to be sheep that have been changed not only from goats to sheep, but from wild sheep to Your sheep. Sheep of Your pasture. We want to learn the culture of heaven. We want to practice the culture of heaven. We don't want to feel harassed and helpless in this world. We want to follow after You. We want to follow the paths of righteousness. So as a church this morning, I want to repent because I've been in the ministry for so long, even though I feel so young, actually, in the ministry. But I feel that when we turn 30 as a church, that's when we started. We're barely starting. Like Jesus started His ministry when He was 30. I feel that I'm barely understanding what a true laborer is. I'm barely understanding what a true shepherd is. And may God forgive me for taking so long to understand these things. But if I honestly say, if I didn't have an apostle that taught me, I would never learn it. I could never learn it. That passage I've seen so many times, but I've never understood it till today. I'm understanding it. The importance of having a shepherd over us. The importance of hearing one voice. The importance of learning the culture of the fold, of the sheep, of the kingdom. And the importance of allowing myself to be shepherded, to be led, to be healed, to be restored. And so this morning, do you want to receive the good shepherd as your shepherd? You don't want to be a wild sheep. You want to be a sheep of his pasture, of his fold. Hallelujah. You'll learn to enter through the gate and to feel secure under his protection, under his watch. And he will lead you by name. He knows your name. You're not unknown. No, he knows each one of his sheep by name. Hallelujah. And his sheep know him. Do you want to stop being a wild sheep and become a sheep of his pasture? Just say it in your heart and say, Lord, yes, Lord, I want you as my shepherd. You are the good shepherd, Lord. I want you to lead me and guide me. I want to stop listening to 1,000 voices. I want to listen to one voice, to be led by one shepherd. I want to obey the instructions of my shepherd. Thank you, Father. Lord, we bless you this morning. We thank you, Lord, for revealing your word to us, Lord. You didn't have to, Lord, show us your mercy and your tenderness, Lord, like you are doing it right now, Lord. You didn't have to reveal, Lord, how we're living, Lord, so in our own way, Father. But we recognize that it's only led us to feeling harassed and helpless. We recognize, Lord, that we live so dumb, we live so rebellious and so independent, Lord. Forgive us, Lord, but we want to be the sheep of your pasture. We want to listen to your voice. We want to follow you wherever you go. We want to do whatever you want us to do, Father. We dedicate the church. We dedicate Sweet Word, Lord, to be in your fold, Lord. Your sheep. And to be led by you, Lord, until the coming of Jesus. We commit to learning the culture, to walking in that culture, Father. We commit to your word, to your spirit, to lead us and guide us, Father. In the name of Jesus, we pray. Amen.

Father, we thank you, Lord, for speaking your word at the right time, Lord, to keep us from living, I think it's called feral lives, wild, independent, fearful, harassed, helpless. Lord, forgive us, Lord. We want to submit to you, Lord, totally, to your voice, to your word, to your kingdom. Father, we pray, Lord God, that your precious Holy Spirit would allow us and would help us become those sheep of your pasture. Lord, we pray that you would send laborers into your field, Lord, men according to your heart, men according to your spirit, with your priorities, Lord, to help us grow and develop as a sheep of your pasture. Father, we pray and we thank you, Lord, that you still give us ears to hear and a heart to respond to you, Father. Thank you. We bless you, Lord, in the name of Jesus. Hallelujah.

Psalm 1. Blessed is the man who walks not in the counsel of the ungodly, nor stands in the path of sinners, nor sits in the seat of the scornful, but his delight is in the law of the Lord, and in his law he meditates day and night. He shall be like a tree planted by the rivers of water, that brings forth its fruit in its season, whose leaf shall also not wither, and whatever he does shall prosper. The ungodly are not so, but are like the chaff which the wind drives away. Therefore, the ungodly shall not stand in the judgment, nor the sinners in the congregation of the righteous. For the Lord knows the way of the righteous, but the way of the ungodly shall perish.

This is what I believe God tells me. And I know if I ask this, everything here, I believe, and most of you by television would say, I want him to breathe on me. And I appreciate that hunger and that thirst and that desire, but that's not what I'm talking about. There are some of you here tonight, you really need it badly. I mean, badly. I don't know what it is. It may be sin. It may be hurt. It may be discouragement. It may be pain. It may be disillusionment. It may be you've lost faith. It's a terrible thing to lose your faith. You've watched the flame flicker and die until there's nothing left but a dying ember. And he tells you tonight, I'm going to blow on it and spring it to life again.